0: Sorry, guys.
1: Well, how was it up to there? Thank you. So we'll take it from the bridge.

That, of course, was from written by Dave Cousins, who's unfortunately no longer with us, from the album Witchwood. And now, on my latest CD from, what's it called again? Between a Rock and a Hard Place, there's a bonus CD with all my back catalogue on it as well, and this is one of the tunes on that.

0: Richie has just informed me that he does not.
1: He's flying by the seat of his pants over here.
0: This is why he's a shining light in the music business. Richie, on the drums here. Again.
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1: Making me nervous.

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0: Okay. It is what it is. So we weren't going to do this song because we laid it to rest. But it's the last couple of months it's been featured in a top 10 movie, which Don went to see. Tell him what it is.
1: Has anybody heard of Jackass? His song is in the film. If you're going to watch the film, watch it at your own risk. Yeah.
0: So this song called Nice Legs, Shame About the Face was a hit for my band in the 80s. And so we're going to do that now. Nice Legs, Shame About the Face.

And that's why they used it in the movie. That's like... Don't tell me that song when I wrote it. I never left any breaths, you know, in between the lines. It kills me.

0: And thank you, Neil Young, for that one. Okay, we're coming near to the end now. I want to introduce you to the... who's talking?
1: The star. The star is talking.
0: One more round of the band, because I'll be in trouble. To my right, John Cardone. Behind me, Rich Shapiro. And all the way from Belmore, New York, Mr. John Ford. You're too kind, and thank you everyone for coming out. And if you want any new CDs signed, they're right over there. Anyway, this song we're going to finish off with. I can get the pick out. Can you stop talking, please, while I'm introducing this, please? Thank you so much. They're still talking about this song after 50 years. Is it for the unions or is it against the unions? I don't know. I just wrote it.

0: Been a great audience. Hope you've enjoyed it. We'll see you next time. Goodbye.
1: Give it up for the Straubs. John Ford, ladies and gentlemen, with his band.

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1: Don't anybody move! Hold it right there!
0: The music will be back after this.
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1: All right, my children. 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

Paul and David Crosby. They wrote this when they were on a boat. It's called Wooden Ships.

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2: 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This is Pete Fornital at the Radio Foundation in New York City with my special guest today, Bill Medley. Before we begin our conversation, let's listen to one of the tracks from his great new CD, Damn Near Righteous. I'll Find Someone Who Will.

0: moved away from writing because you were being handed material by all of these giants. Is that the case here on the new CD as well? The material is very strong.
1: Yeah, our business is it's all about the song. And, you know, it's location, location, location, song, song, song. And, these were just really good writers in this. This was a couple, that a man and a woman. They're a married couple. And the girl, and I can't remember her name, and I'm sorry, but she's a great singer. A great singer, and she made the demo. And sometimes, you know, people make demos, and they almost make them too good because it kind of scares us singers off that, well, I can't do it that good. She was wonderful.
0: Oh, that's terrific. You have a couple of duets on here that we're going to talk about later. But right now, we have had guests on Mixed Bag Radio, Bill, like Tony Bennett telling great stories about Frank Sinatra and Jimmy Webb telling great stories about Elvis Presley. You can tell us a story about Frank Sinatra and Elvis Presley. Let's start with Frank. What was your, how did you cross paths?
1: Well, when we hit with Love and Feeling, it became very big. Our agent at the time, he was Jerry Prentshow, said, I think you, he said, take some time out and go to Vegas and open that door because it'll be there for the rest of your career. It'll always be there. So we said, well, yeah, that's what we wanted to do in the first place. So Frank Sinatra, the Sands Hotel came in to see us. They wanted us to go into the lounge, which seated like 500 people. But Frank Sinatra was in the main room, and Frank Sinatra always had to okay who was in the lounge because he would take his parties in there. And for some odd reason, unless Nancy Sinatra and Tina, who were, must have been in the room at the same time, they said, what about the Righteous Brothers? And I guarantee you Frank didn't know who the Righteous Brothers were. And I call him Frank. You don't want to know what he called me. No, he said, yeah, I want to bring the Righteous Brothers in. And Las Vegas didn't have a clue who we were. And we just did incredible business. And Frank Sinatra was in the main room with Count Basie's band and Quincy Jones conducting.
0: Whoa.
1: And one night he took off. He had to go to L.A. And they said, well, should we call Dean Martin? Should we get Sammy Davis? And he said, nope, I want the kids to replace me.
0: Mm.
1: He called us the kids. So we went in and worked with the Basie band, and Q, Quincy became a real good friend. And I have to admit, I was a young little rock and roller, man. Frank Sinatra to me was the old guy in the main room. I found out very quickly who Frank Sinatra was and how brilliant he was. But they took us back to have our picture taken. They said, you want to have your picture taken with Frank Sinatra? We said, well, yeah. Okay, that'd be great. They said, do not ask him anything. Don't talk to him. We'll go in after the show. After the show, we go in. And he had every night stars after stars after stars would come in and see him. And they would all come in and see us because Frank would bring them in to see us. So we take the picture with Frank and Sinatra, and he says, so how you guys doing? And he would call the vocal chords the reed. How's the reed? You know, like a saxophone.
0: Right,
1: reed.
0: Because one of his claims to fame was imitating what
1: trombone Dorsey.
0: Tommy Dorsey. Yeah, yeah, yeah.
1: So he says, "How's the reed, kids?" I said, "Well, I tell you, my reed is wrecked because it's Vegas and what they had Vegas throw." So anyway, he was trying to explain what to do and not to do, and he made everybody leave the dressing room, and he sat there and talked to us for about an hour and a half, telling us what to do. And I want to see you guys in the steam room. You got to get the humidifier. And he was incredible for it.
0: It's a great memory, and it's a great photograph.
1: Oh,
0: and
1: yeah.
0: I'm remembering.

0: Remembering something you told me on last week's show about you and Bobby wanting to be Louis Prima and Keeley Smith. That used to be their job, right? In
1: That's
0: the lounge.
1: Exactly right.
0: And there we were. All right. Part two is the Elvis story.
1: Well, Elvis, Elvis just from the beginning, before Love and Feeling and all that, he was a huge fan. And he would send his boys to see us, you know, all the time. And Elvis felt that he couldn't go out or whatever. And so we became friends. And I ended up working at the Hilton opposite. Elvis was in the main room and I was in the lounge, which again seated 600 people. And I think Elvis said, I want when I'm in the main room, I want Bill in the lounge. And so we became really good friends. And I had spent two or three days at Graceland with Elvis. And one of my claims of fame, he says, we're going to go see a movie. And this was like Priscilla's first birthday party, I believe, one or two. He says, we're going to go to the movie. He said, I rent the whole theater. We're going to go down. And I said, okay, so him and Priscilla get in the front seat. And he says, Bill, you get in the back. I said, this is pretty cool, being chauffeured by Elvis. And the reason he did is when we got down to the gate opens, and the limo drives up. Well, nobody looked in the front. They all looked in the back. And they're wondering, who's this jerk in the back? So that's one of my claim to fame, that Elvis chauffeured me to the movie show. But while we were in Vegas, he was doing Love and Feeling in his show.
0: Right.
1: And he was walking from his showroom back to his suite, and he heard me doing Love and Feeling in the show. He says, Bill's doing my song. His song. So I'm right at the baby, I get down off, and I kind of see this rustling to the side of the stage, and here comes Elvis Presley on stage. And he just walks right by me, hits me on the shoulder, and says, hi, Bill, and keeps right on going. And there was like three or four of his boys with him, and then that was the 10 o'clock show. Then my 2 o'clock show, you couldn't get close to my show because they heard Elvis. And he showed up again. He came, but this time he had 10 of his bodyguards and 10 security guards from the Hilton. And it was pretty funny.
0: As Mel Brooks once said, it's good to be king.
1: It is good to be king.
0: Let's hear Elvis's song, You've Lost That Love and Feel It, on Mixed Bag Radio.
1: Let's see how he does it.

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0: Pete Fornital back with you on Mixed Bag Radio with my guest Bill Medley. Bill, can you be objective about other performances of your biggest hit, or are you too close to it?
6: No, I think I can be objective enough. I think I said this in a couple of other interviews. The interesting part is you got Elvis Presley, who you've known and admired your entire life, and he is the king of rock and roll, and he is Elvis Presley. And to hear other performers that you really love do you, because every time you're recording, you do little things that aren't necessarily written into the song, you know, little riffs and mm-hmm. stuff. And then you hear Elvis Presley copying what you did. So it's quite a thrill.
0: Gotta be.
6: A big thrill for me, yeah.
0: Absolutely. Tragedy struck your life in late 60s, mid-60s?
6: My ex is 76.
0: Had the group already gone separate ways?
6: Yeah, yeah.
0: Okay, so maybe my timeline is a little bit off here, because I thought, excuse me, that your reason for retiring from the Righteous Brothers was the tragedy. Is that correct?
6: Yeah. Bobby and I got together in 62, broke up in 68, went back together in 74, and then my wife, my ex-wife at the time, actually, passed away in 76. And that was right in the rock and roll heaven,
0: right.
6: Period, and so I retired to go be with to raise my son. He was 10 years old at the time.
0: Darren. A musical connection in the choice of the name, or am I reading in?
6: No. It rhymed with Karen.
0: Ah, that's great. Yeah. That's great. What were the circumstances, Bill?
6: Of Karen?
0: Yeah.
6: She was attempted rape and murder.
0: Oh, my God.
6: And it was a horrible, you know, she's 32 years old, gorgeous girl, sweet girl, wonderful girl. And they never found the guy. And so it's kind of an ongoing nightmare still.
0: An open wound.
6: Yeah.
0: For your son, I'm sure.
6: Yeah.
0: As well.
6: He's done fine. And she had a child with another guy. So Darren has a half brother, and they're both doing sensational. But she was one of my dear friends, even though we were divorced. She was a dear friend and mother of my child, you know. And I miss her. I think about her all the time, and I just so see her in my son, you know. So
0: sure.
6: So it was a great loss. But I had promised her that when it was more important to be with the family, I will be with the family. Because, you know, when you're having a birthdays and anniversaries, you miss a lot of stuff.
0: Right. On the road.
6: Because you got to be on the Ed Sullivan Show. How are you not going to do Ed Sullivan Show?
0: Right.
6: And I told her, I said, when it's more important for me to be with the family, I will. I promise you that. Well, it was obviously more important that I be with Darren than be a righteous brother or be Bill Medley.
0: Mm-hmm.
6: I needed to be a dad. And you did. So I did.
0: Absolutely. Was there ever any friction between you and Bobby? I mean, it seems like when you're in that situation, Loggins and Messina have been guests on the show, and it's almost like a psychoanalyzation session when they look at how the roles changed from Jim being the mentor to Kenny being the star and stuff like that. Did you encounter any of that stuff along the way?
6: Not just the normal kind of stuff, but both Bobby and I weren't very good at confronting each other about anything.
0: Mm-hmm.
6: And I'm the kind of guy that I don't confront, I just leave. I got three wives that'll tell you that.
0: Avoidance, I think, is the term.
6: Yeah, there's the term. And I knew Bobby and I couldn't talk out a lot of stuff, so I just... So we never argued, but we never grew because we if you want to grow, it's all about communication. Mm-hmm. And well, what do you really want to do? What do you want to do? Well, I'll try that. Well, you know, and you grow. Well, we never did that. And so there was no, like, bitterness. I mean, I think Bobby was certainly very bummed out and disappointed when I left in 68 to go do my thing. But all in all, we were a pretty good, like, married couple, you know, and we did okay. We weren't married, folks.
0: Jerry Lewis's book about him and Dean is subtitled A Love Story.
6: Yeah.
0: Because in some sense, that's what a partnership like that has to be and therefore have all the characteristics.
6: Yeah, you have to understand, Matt, that even if we didn't like each other, which we did like each other, we loved each other, but you go through so many dramatic situations together. Just it makes your relationship incredibly intimate,
0: mm-hmm.
6: because you did this together. Nobody else did it. Nobody else can understand it, what we felt, what happened, and this and that. And so it makes this incredible bond that is, you can't break, you can't replace it. I mean, you can break up and do a lot of stuff, but you cannot change the fact that you guys climbed that mountain together.
0: The whole is greater than the sum of the parts.
6: No question.
0: Absolutely. Some groups that go their separate ways, duos or groups, decide to get back together and just it doesn't happen.
6: Mm-hmm.
0: With you guys, it was almost like, you know, you picked up where you left off, and when you did get back together, had another top 10 hit.
6: Yep.
0: Tell us about Rock and Roll Heaven.
6: Well, we had signed with Dennis Lambert and Brian Potter, owned their own record company, Haven, and they were the producers, and that's what we wanted. It was like almost a Spector situation. Spector owned his own label, and he had access to great songs and produced them, so we wanted to kind of get back to that. And we never would have left Phil Spector, by the way. There was a lot of legal stuff that was in the way. We weren't that stupid. and Lambert and Potter called in the middle of the night, said, we have a song you guys need to do. And some other people are getting ready to record it. But we rewrote it a little bit, because I think the Climax band or Climax, whatever, they had it out a couple of years ago. Dennis and Brian rewrote it a little bit, and we went in and recorded Rock and Roll Heaven. It wasn't a real, I don't know why they thought we should do it, other than they knew that we knew the people that we were talking or singing about, or we brought some sort of weird legitimacy to it because we knew the people. And the song just took off like crazy. I mean, it was the fastest climbing hit we ever had. Not
0: really?
6: The biggest, but
0: Zoom.
6: Zoom. Yeah. Right away.
0: Do you believe there's a rock and roll heaven?
6: I don't know if there's any rock and roll there, but there better be some Snicker bars, I'll tell you that. Yes, I'm a very spiritual guy. I certainly believe there's a better place and a better time.
0: Amen to that.
6: Yeah. This very well could be some sort of hell. I shouldn't say that because my life has been so blessed. So blessed.
0: I just read the headlines.
6: Yeah, so. You look around and you see my Lord, how, you know. But yeah, I think there's a rock and roll heaven, and I think Bobby's up there singing his heart out.
0: And you won't be joining him anytime soon.
6: I certainly hope not.
0: Let's listen. Rock and Roll Heaven on Mixed Bag Radio.

0: That's Rock and Roll Heaven, a comeback hit. I hate the word, but it was a comeback hit for the Righteous Brothers in the 70s. Bill, I never want to get too far away from the reason that you're here, which is the new CD, Damn Near Righteous. One of the songs on there is called Sit Down and Hurt. And I just heard such emotion in your voice that I was wondering if you were drawing from some of the tragedies that have befell your life when you did it. Am I anywhere close to the mark?
1: Absolutely. Because I have to tell you, you know, when Karen, my wife, died, I had to be strong for my son, you know, so I couldn't show, I could show weakness, I could cry, I could do that stuff, but I needed to be strong and together for him because he's a 10-year-old boy. Mm. And so you kind of put off the grieving and a lot of that. And with Bobby, a lot of that happened too because I turned right around and I shouldn't have, but I went out and did like a tribute thing and that brought up a lot of pain. And so Sit Down and Hurt was I think the first song that I listened to and said, yeah, we'll do this album. We'll do that song. Because, you know, you can't skate around it. You got to sit down and hurt. Get it over with. Walk into the propeller. Get it done. And if you don't, you just bury that hurt, and it comes out in a lot of very unattractive ways, you know?
0: Mm. Would you and the guys do that one live for us?
1: Oh, we would love to.

0: Bill Medley with a live version of Sit Down and Hurt, a song that appears on his new CD, Damn Near Righteous. More with Bill after this.
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0: Pete Fornital back with you on Mixed Bag Radio with my guest today, Bill Medley. Do you remember the character that Garrett Morris played on Saturday Night Live, the baseball player who used to say, baseball, very, very good to me?
4: Absolutely.
0: I think your version of that quote would be, the movies have been very, very good to me.
4: Very, very good.
0: We already spoke about the incredible circumstance of Unchained Melody, but another number one record for you and more, which I hope we'll talk about, came about with the, was it 1987 film?
4: Yeah, I think so.
0: The 1987 movie. It's a parenthetical title, right? I've had
4: Dirty Dancing.
0: Dirty Dancing was the movie.
4: Yeah,
0: yes.
4: And I've had the time of my life.
0: I've had the time of my life. A duet with Jennifer Warnes.
4: Yes, the lovely Jennifer.
0: Lovely and talented and delightful. How did that all come about? Would you tell us?
4: She had dirty pictures on it.

0: you know what? I have a 20-year-old daughter who, by the way, is singing with me in Branson, Missouri. But she's in the afternoon show, and then she comes out at night and does Time of My Life with me. She's 20 years old. This year is the 20th anniversary of Dirty Dancing. Jimmy Einer, this guy from New York, put together the soundtrack. He was putting the songs together, this and that, and called me and said, you have to be the voice on this. I've had the time of my life. You are Johnny Castle or whatever his name was. And his name. I said, I can't. I said, first off, what's the movie? He says, Dirty Dancing. I said, I don't do any porno movies. Unless they pay a lot. And I said, well, who's in the movie? He says, well, Patrick Swayze and Jennifer Grey. Well, nobody. This was before they became famous. This movie made them famous. And I had just finished with a duet with Gladys Knight for a Sylvester Stallone movie. And I'm thinking to myself, do you know who you're talking to? Do you know that? Oh. And so anyway, I said, I can't do it. And he sent me the record. I like the record. I like the song. I said, I promised my wife I would be here when this baby's born, and I'm going to do it. Now, if it would have been a Clint Eastwood movie, I might have dropped my wife like a bad habit. But, yeah. But I don't know. But anyway, Paula had her child, and he called again. He said, Jennifer Warnes will do this only if she can do it with you. I said, wow, Jennifer Warnes, what a great combination. Obviously, she did this song with Joe. And I said, wow, now that's interesting. So Jennifer and I went up and we recorded it, not because we thought it was a hit or anything else. We just wanted to work together.
1: Beautiful.
0: And that's always the right reason.
1: Mm-hmm, mm-hmm.
0: That's always the right reason.
1: When you have a success like that, did you analyze why it was after the fact? Is it the power of the film? Is it the synergy of movies and music?
0: I don't think Time of My Life would have been a hit without the movie.
1: Uh-huh.
0: Might have been, but with the movie, it's kind of like Unchained Melody being in Ghost. It just became this totally different song with this totally different emotional, you know, reason to listen to it, or what you're hearing from it. And I've Had the Time of My Life was just set perfectly in that movie to where kids ran out of the theater and went and bought I've Had the Time of My Life.
1: Making it a number one single, and you know, in the days before video and those kinds of connections, you make up your own videos right up here in your head. 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
2: No.

0: A great duet from the motion picture Dirty Dancing by my guest Bill Medley and Jennifer Warnes. I've had the time of my life, a number one single for both of them, obviously, in 1987. I know we kept you here much longer than we had told you about, Bill, but I couldn't help it. There's been so many stories to tell and roads to travel and, of course, a lot of triumphs, but also a lot of emotional ones along the way. I have to ask you about how you heard the news about Bobby and what that next couple of days, months, whatever was like for you.
1: Well, Bobby and I were just starting a tour, and we were in Michigan. Jeez, it just jumped out of my head. Kalamazoo, Michigan. And we were getting ready to go do the first show. We were getting ready to leave the hotel to go over. And my road manager couldn't get any response from Bobby in his room. And he called me. He said, I can't, you know, Bobby's not answering. I said, well, don't panic. This has happened before. Call the room or this, and he did all that. And finally they came up and realized that the door was locked from inside with the chain and that he was in there. So they broke the door and they went in, and my road manager called me and said, you better come down here. It doesn't look good. And so I went down, never forget, the eighth floor. Went down to the, I'm going to write a song called The Eighth Floor. Mm-hmm. I will do that before it's done. And went in. And Bobby didn't take care of himself. He was one of those guys that I said, Bob, you need to go see a doctor. He said, okay, do you got one? I said, yes. And so his heart was, you know, he smoked and he drank and he, you know, not a lush, not, but just too old to be doing that mm-hmm. stuff. Yeah. And without checking in with a doctor anyway.
0: Right.
1: If you're going to beat yourself up, you buy some Band-Aids, you know. And so I saw that he had passed, and I remember the first thing I said is, oh, man, Bobby, you know. It was a shock, but it wasn't a big surprise.
0: Mm-hmm. I know the difference. You know what you're saying.
1: And so we had to call the band was over getting ready to go on. And so you have to call the band back. And I first thing that I did is I had to get his wife
0: oh.
1: on the, you know, and

0: before I could call her, I needed to get other people over there. So, you know, when I gave her the news that she wasn't just there alone.
1: Right, sure.
0: So I had to kind of wait that out, and thank God she was asleep. She was taking a nap, and some people got over there, and I finally got her on the phone and told her, and which was, you know, horrible. And then the band came back, and we all just sat around and drank and told Bobby stories, and we were a very tight group, very tight group. Thank God Bobby had an enormous sense of humor. I mean, he was... He would, if it was me laying in that bed, he would have had jokes about Bill. And so it, we all sat around and we had some dinner and just drank and tried to process what happened. You can't do it.
1: No.
0: You can't process. So you just kind of keep going. And I had the weirdest thing is that everybody left town. And I couldn't leave. I couldn't leave. And I stayed. I'm sorry. I just felt I had to stay. I couldn't leave him there. I felt, wow, how odd is that? I can't leave him here. So I stayed, and we all, Bobby and I, went home together.
1: Was there a service, Bill?
0: Yeah.
1: What was that like?
0: A great memorial. It was wonderful. It looked like somebody had written it, and looked like it was just sensational. It was wonderful. It was emotional. It was funny. I don't know if you know the guy Brad Garrett, the comedian.
1: Oh, sure.
0: Everybody loves Raymond. Well, he was our opening act for years.
1: Oh.
0: And he got up at the end and just did, because he was very close with Bobby, and... one of the things, lines he said, if 5 words you're never going to hear from Bobby, let's call it a night. And so he just took all the edge off. It would have been, it was exactly what Bobby would have wanted. He wouldn't, if it was too, you know, sad or this and that, he would have hated it.
1: Did you perform, Bill?
0: Yeah. I sang a gospel song, and just me and the piano, Precious Lord. And
1: you get through it?
0: Yeah, I guess you could call that getting through it, but very tough.
1: Sure.
0: You had to put your head somewhere else while you do it, and, you know.
1: You guys were born the same year, so I'm sure, you know, on a normal day at this stage of our lives, we think in terms of mortality, you know, not the I'll live forever notion that you had in your teens or 20s, but something like that has got to force you to look that in the face. Did you go through that?
0: Absolutely. It was, the first thing I did is went to my doctors and got a full checkup. But, yeah, the interesting thing is that happens, you know, that we were together all that time, that and everything major that happened, you know, we did it together. So it just seemed like, okay, he's gone. I'm probably right behind him. Because it just seemed like that was the normal thing. Not that I didn't want to, but it just seemed that. And so, yeah, you look at everything head on anymore. You start looking at your family and what you will do and what you won't do anymore in the business and this and that. You start picking and choosing, and you start making choices that are really good for you and not so much choices that are good for the suits and the, you know.
1: I am going to guess that this project is one of those, and I'm, as a fan and a broadcaster, really glad you did this.
0: Well, God bless you. Thank you. I'm so glad that I did this.
1: I think we should end the way you end the album, because it's a perfect goodbye song.
0: Yeah.
1: In fact, it's called California Goodbye. What would you like to tell us about it, Bill?
0: Well, it was written by Steve Dorff and Shane Fair. And they had come to me and said it was, you know, it's loosely about Bobby, you know, saying, you know, goodbye. And it's just a really good, straight-ahead, honest song that when they said, would you go in and record it? I said, yeah, I would love to record that. And it's just another one of those songs that we tried not to overdo and do any... fancy, you know, which I call whistles and bells, too much stuff on it. It's a great song. Let's just do a great song and try and do it simple.
1: It's called California Goodbye, and parenthetically, it is for Bobby. Listen, the last time you and I did one of these things was 25 years ago. Let's not make it another 25. But if I have to wait, I will.
0: God, I hope we do another one 25 years from now.
1: Thank you, Bill.
0: Thank you, Peter. You're so good.
1: Oh, man.
0: I'll do this anytime.

Watch your hand hold the pen and write the note, but it wasn't you. And every single word was wrong, but every word you wrote

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And if you're not too late, you might see baby brother pack his things and walk away.

0: And that just about does it for this edition of Mixed Bag Radio. My thanks to Bill Medley for being our guest. Thanks also to Matt Billy, Linda Fetter, and Chris Hall. 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

0: This is a special update from your friends at WCWP. It appears that we've somehow run out of music. 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

When the still sea conspires in armor, and her sullen and aborted currents breed tiny monsters, true sailing is dead. And the first animal is jettisoned. Legs furiously pumping.

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Elton John with Hookfoot and the Chanter Sisters on backing vocals, performing a much funkier interpretation of Take Me to the Pilot than the version to be found on his second LP. The song featured in a John Peel concert, broadcast on the 5th of April 1970, in addition to Your Song, Ballad of a Well-Known Gun, and My Father's Gun.

0: It appears that we've somehow run out of music. Efforts to find more music are currently underway, but rest assured, there will be no repeats. 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
6: There's a lady who knows all that glitters is gold, and she's buying a stairway to heaven. And when she gets there, she knows if the stores are all closed, with a word she can get what she came for. There's a sign on the wall, but she wants to be sure, 'cause she knows that sometimes words have two meanings. In a tree by the brook, there's a songbird who sings. Sometimes all of our thoughts are misgiven. And there's a feeling I get when I look to the west, and my spirit is crying for leaving. In my thoughts, I have seen rings of smoke through the trees, and the voices of those who stand looking. And it's whispered that soon, if we all call the tune, then the piper will lead us to reason. And a new day will dawn for those who stand long, and the forests will echo with laughter. And it makes me wonder. It makes me wonder. If there's a bustle in your hedgerow, don't be alarmed now. It's just a spring clean for the May Queen. Yes, there are two paths you can go on, but in the long run, there's still time for you to change the road you're on. Your head is humming and it won't go. In case you don't know, the piper's calling you to join him. Dear lady, can you hear the wind blow? And did you know your stairway lies on the whispering wind? And as we wind on down the road, our shadows taller than our souls, there walks a lady we all know who shines bright light and wants to show how everything still turns to gold. And if you listen very hard, the tune will come to you at last, when all are one and one is all, to be a rock and not to roll.

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0: 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We'll be right back. 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
3: 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We've been doing it for the past 26 years. 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

0: What's this one called?
1: It's called Monday Morning. I can hear those people so loud that it's weird.
0: Yeah, he's a rock and roll producer, and he listens full volume, and I went in and asked him. He gave me a dirty look.
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1: 1, 2, 3, 1, 2, 3. Hold on.
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1: Now, I'm just going to raise this so as it's nearer the bass strings than the top string. Paul's broken at last, broken at last. Paul's broken at last. He's broke today. Okay. One. Oh, you ready, Macca? 1, 2, 3, 1, 2, 3.

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1: Bob Dylan, one of our culture's most influential and groundbreaking artists. 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

0: This is a special update from your friends at WCWP. It appears that we've somehow run out of music. Efforts to find more music are currently underway, but rest assured, there will be no repeats. More on this after the break. Stay with us.
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3: 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We've been doing it for the past 26 years. 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
2: 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The Rock and Roll Circus says the cure you're thinking of. 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
6: For a mile or so down the road to the 18th Avenue, and the people I saw were the people I know, and they all came down to take a view. 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
1: 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Ranging from the 50s to today, we play many songs you've probably never heard before. 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
1: Bob Dylan, one of our culture's most influential and groundbreaking artists. 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
0: That's nice.
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us to land. But she is flying. 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Imagine this! I'm the guest on some obscene talk show in a sour, moral compromise. The audience is

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0: This is a special update from your friends at WCWP. It appears that we've somehow run out of music. Efforts to find more music are currently underway, but rest assured, there will be no repeats. More on this after the break. 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
2: 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Rick Lucidi here, cranking up some tunes for you the next 2 hours. And, we're going to kick it off, folks, as we usually do, with what this world needs is a few more rednecks off the Simple Man album by Charlie Daniels. Here we go. Let's get it rolling.

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Live my life day by day, cause I'm a low-fi, low-tech, low-down, papa-gather-downer's natural way. 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My granny liked to sing songs a cappella, which is so naturally low-tech. 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

All right, folks, that was lo-fi, low-tech, low-down. That was the Gin Palace Jesters. And that was from 2015, for better or worse. Chicago's Honky Tonk. Chicago Honky Tonk. Country Boogie Woogie. And, Home on the Strange. That was the self-titled album there. That was from a title track from the band Rolling Nowhere. They formed in North Georgia. Psychedelic Junkyard Roots and Americana. All right, let's see where we going. I got to get my act together here. I'm a little discombobulated. All right. So Goes the Nation coming up here. This is Jeffrey Miller and the Rockin' Rousers. And it's off the self-titled album from brand new, 2026. West Coast Honky Tonk, Bakersfield kind of style. Check them out. So Goes the Nation.

0: High on a Mountain. That's a dirty blues band from 2011 off of Pot Bellies and Bum Notes. Yeah, like, there's also a 60s band with the same name, the Dirty Blues Band. They were a psych blues group in the 60s, so I got to look them up, and maybe I'll get them on my rock show. And before that, little George Jones, 4033. And one of the greatest country music singers of all time there. All right, folks, we're going to wrap this time up here, and we'll be back right after these messages. Stick around, man. All right.
1: 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Grandfather Rock is here. Hi, this is Chris McIntosh. 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Right here on Long Island's 88.1 FM, WCWP Brookville, and WXBA Brentwood. 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
0: All right, folks, we got this. Welcome back to the Redneck Ranch. And we got a song here written by Charles Anderson. It was first recorded in 1967 by Claude Gray, and then later Dave Dudley and many others, including this here cover, the late, great David Allan Coe. This is off the 1972 Truckin' Outlaw album. This is How Fast Them Trucks Can Go.

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Well, I guess they figured any place a truck driver eats, the food just gotta be good. So they go in there amongst all them truck drivers sitting around talking low, and they're talking about

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Reckless eyeballing this waitress they got called Flo. 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

yeah. That dog won't hunt. That was from the 04 Y'all Don't Tell Mama I Was Here album. That was the Carburetors. They're out of Flat Rock, North Carolina based band there. Honky Tonk Rockabilly, Roots Rock. Pretty good stuff. I like it. Let's see what else they got down the road here. And before that, while the band is playing Dixie, that was from the 2020 Roll Up the Rug album. That was the Roll Family Singers. And, they shared the stage with Doc Watson, Ralph Stanley, Del McCoury, the Grascals, and many others. Good band. All right. This is off the debut this is off the self-titled album, Girl from Saskatoon in 2012. This is European roots and rockabilly. The song is Mama's Song. It's a duet. Check it out.

0: from the 1976 Fight Inside of Me album. Ramblin' Fever by the great Merle Haggard. And before that, we heard Loose. And that was by the Reverse Cowgirls off the 2014 Bucking album. All right. We're moving right along here, folks. Got to stick around the next segment. We got the Double Barrel Blast will be coming up. All right, folks. We'll be right back after these.
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0: Howdy, folks. Please join me, Rick Lucidi, at the Rockin' Ranch. I'll be cranking it up every second and fifth Tuesday from 7 to 9 p.m. right here on Long Island's 88.1 FM, WCWP, and WXBA, or on WCWP.org and the WCWP mobile app. All right, folks, welcome back to Rick's Redneck Ranch Radio. And let's see. Yeah, I got this tune here by the Swearingens, Freddie Luongo. Kind of like a American alt-country, alternative country, roots rock. They formed in 2010 out of Seattle. Well, wild band live, apparently, but they finished this past October 22nd, their last show. But anyway, we get to hear them here. This is off the 2013 Waiting on the Sunrise. And it's not a slow and sad. It's not so slow. I guess it's sad. The song is so lonesome and blue. Let's check it out.

true blue country right there, man. Dennis Ledbetter. You heard him before on the ranch here. That was off the 2024 I Should Have Known Better album. And he's been around a long, long, long time. But, yeah, he came out with this album in 24. He's got that tune, The Right to Bear Arms, man. That's a great tune. I know I played that one. I probably played it a couple of times. But good stuff. And before that, we had Rootin' and Tootin'. That was the One Wheel Dragon album. That was the title track. That's what we heard in 2018. They formed in 05. It's a UK high-energy hillbilly country duo. And they've been performing for 30 years. Got like 6 albums. So, good stuff. And let's see. Oh, folks, that time. Time for the Double Barrel Blast. Same song, 2 different artists. I'm going to kick this off with a hit from 1960 for Johnny Horton, written by Mike Phillips and Tillman Franks. It was North to Alaska. I'm going to kick it off, ladies, first. The Brendan Lay off the Too Thin to Plow album from 2004. And we're going to follow it up with Mick Clark off the Country Rockin' record from 2021. He's been around a long time. He's a blues guy, man. He's played with the best of them. Anyway, let's get this going, folks. North to Alaska, Double Barrel Blast coming at you.

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0: 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If you're just tuning in, folks, Rick Lucidi got another hour of some great country and western all lined up for you. And we're going to start this hour off with a tune for Artie Lever and Rich. This is a little Waylon Jennings here. Off the 73 Lonesome Henry and Me and albums, Laid Back Country Picker. All right.

0: Harbinger of the River. Bayou Bum. Little Johnny Paycheck there. That's from back in 66, man. That was at Carnegie Hall. Little Billy Joe Shaver before that, when the word was Thunderbird. That was going out to the Dussos. I'm Just an Old Chunk of Coal from 1981, that album. But I'm going to be a diamond someday. I'm glad I had to write that title down. Let's see. Yeah, he was a native Texan. Great writer, man. Bobby Bear hired him as a staff writer. Billy Joe Shaver. Little Willie Nelson before that, After All. That was off the brand new Dream Chaser album. Guy's still cranking him out, man. In his 90s. All right. We got here, Eugene Chrysler. And this guy, he's great, man. He's this is from the 06 Hillbilly Shakespeare album. This is Gal Darn It. This is from 79. This guy, he's great. I'm going to go check him out. He was playing around Jersey at car shows and stuff. Anyway, check it out. Gal Darn It. Eugene Chrysler.
1: Okay, Frank, let me kick this one off.
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0: 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That's Chili Dogs, folks. We'll be right back after these messages.
1: 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Ranging from the 50s to today, we play many songs you've probably never heard before. 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
0: All right, folks, welcome back to Rick's Redneck Ranch Radio. And we got some new generation honky tonk here, based out of Central Virginia. This is, this is off the self-titled album, Ramona and the Holy Smokes, from 2025. And the tune is Drunk After Work. All right, here we go.

Yeah, I dig it. That was the Rat Rod Kings. They're like country outlaw, dirty south. They're out of Illinois. But yeah, that was off the 2015 Outlaw Way. So album of the same name there. And before that, there was the Heroana song. Oh, man. You get stoned all the time. Just pluck your hair, roll it up. Oh, God. Where did they come up with this stuff? That's from 2009 off the Country Music Revolution album. That was Reed Wilson and his so-called friends. All right, let's see. What else we got here? I got a couple more tunes lined up. Ooh, this is Me and Bobby McGee. This is off the 1971 I Want to Be Free album. It's Loretta Lynn. It's a great cover. Check this out.

0: Oh, man. The great Ray Benson. Sleep at the Wheel.
1: This song is dedicated to man's best friend. The chicken.
0: The chicken.
1: Because there ain't nobody here but us chicken.
0: Oh, they're going into the next tune. I love when they do that on a song. Unbelievable. Anyway, yeah, that was live at Billy Bob's from, what year was that? 2003. Yeah, Siobhan and I saw him not that long ago. We saw him upstate Poughkeepsie there. And what a great show. I saw him when I was 18, and I saw him when I was 61. Anyway, folks, we'll be right back for the last set.
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0: All right, folks, you're here for the final segment, the Redneck Ranch. And I got like six or seven songs lined up here. Let's get them going. I got this One More Thing I Had to Lose. What's the title track off the 2022? One More Thing I Had to Lose. I'm losing my mind, I think. This is the Swamp Truck Good Time Band. They say like renegade country, trucking tales, whiskey drinking, and heartache. Doesn't get any better than that, does it? Check it out.

Remember me, folks. Come back next Saturday. Check out the Redneck Ranch. I love bringing you all this great music. That goes back to 1957. Johnny Cash with his hot and blue guitar. Remember me. And before that, we had Crooked Brothers off the 2014 Postcard record. There Ain't No One. And Take My Cue before that. That was Cold Chocolate off the Postcard album. Let's see. Oh, wait. No, that was Crooked Brothers. There Ain't. Oh, yeah. No, Take My Cue by Cold Chocolate, The Way Back. That's the 2016. Too many tunes here. They had a lot of great stuff. Funk and bluegrass kind of mix. Bouncing around New England. They're touring now. And before that, 2018, off the Hot Trail Mix album, that was Mason Villa, Locked in the Groove. He's the youngest member of the Old Crow Medicine Show. He's a Grammy nominee, folk artist, and one of NPR's top 10 bluegrass artists in Nashville. The kid's got it going on. All right, folks. A couple of little things here. But, well, important, most importantly, stick around for the next 2 hours. Woody Collins is coming up with Troll in the Decades. 2 hours of great rock for you. Woody puts a great show on. Great mix of tunes. And I have a rock show myself on the second Tuesday of every month from 7 to 9, the Rockin' Ranch. And if we have a fifth Tuesday, I cover that one also. So the second and the fifth Tuesday, 7 to 9, the Rockin' Ranch. And, yeah, folks, thank you for tuning in tonight. And hope you come back next week. Tell your friends. Hey, if you have a chance, can you go to wcwp.org, hit the donate button, and we're all volunteers here. All the DJs, all these great shows are something for everybody. But we want to keep bringing this great music to you. So donations certainly help. And I got one more tune here. It's a Billy Joel tune. I'll slide into Woody's show here with this one. This is You May Be Right. It's off of Hobo's Lullaby. It's Cliff Wagner. He plays banjo, fiddle, lead vocals in his band, the old 97. So check it out. Billy Joel cover here. All right, folks. Thanks again for tuning in. Until next time.

Oh, man, correction there, folks. That was Cliff Wagner, the old number seven, not 97. Oh, number seven, like the Jack Daniels we drink. Till next time, thanks again.

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2: Hello and good evening. Welcome to another edition of Trawling the Decades. I'm your host, Woody Collins, and I'll be here with you for the next 2 hours. First, let me give a shout out and say thank you to my pal Rick Lucidi, the host of Rick's Redneck Ranch Radio. Thank you, Rick, for the past 2 hours of fine country music. And speaking of thank yous, I'm not done yet. I want to say thank you to my dear friends, Steve Ream and Mike Rush, who took a very long trip to visit and have lunch with me the week before last. I'm certainly not one for doing theme shows or theme sets for that matter, but I'm going to start the program tonight with a themed set, and I'd like to dedicate it to Steve and Mike, because I think they will at least like the first two songs.

0: We certainly did cover a huge expanse of time in that last set, the late 50s up to 2024. We closed with Starburster from the fabulous Irish post-punk band Fontaines D.C. Starburster is on Fontaines D.C.'s August 2024 album, Romance. Starburster was also the title song on the program, Mobland, which I understand will be returning in September. Before Fontaines D.C., the Rolling Stones, with a track off the 1973 Rolling Stones album, Goat's Head Soup, Star, Star. Well, at least that's that song's official title. Before that, Hall and Oates, Is It a Star, off War Babies from October 1974. War Babies, an album that pretty much failed commercially, but I've always loved it. And I got to see Hall and Oates at the Felt Forum when they were touring in support of War Babies. Before that, The Elegants with Little Star, a single from 1958. We open the program tonight with Kathy Young and The Innocents, A Thousand Stars, released as a single in September 1960. After the break, nothing but songs from the 80s.
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0: OMD, Orchestral Maneuvers in the Dark, Enola Gay, a single from September 1980, and the only single to be released from OMD's second album, Organization. Before that, Bronski Beat, Small Town Boy, the incredible voice of Jimmy Somerville, Small Town Boy, the debut single from Bronski Beat's 1984 album, The Age of Consent. Before Bronski Beat, Haircut 100, Favorite Shirts, Boy Meets Girl, the debut single from Haircut 100's 1982 debut studio album, Pelican West. Before Haircut 100, Alphaville, Big in Japan, released as a single on January 12, 1984. We began that set with Yaz, Situation, released as the B-side of Yaz's January 1982 single, Only You. 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
0: Just two songs in this set, long ones, starting with Led Zeppelin.

0: Still of the Night, Whitesnake. Nobody does it quite like the great David Coverdale. Still of the Night, a March 1987 single off the 7th album, the one simply called Whitesnake. Before that, and beginning our final set of the hour, Led Zeppelin, No Quarter, off the 5th album, Houses of the Holy, released on March 28, 1973. When I return after the station ID, a song about a woman named Jolene.
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3: Boy, you're ready tonight, ain't you? I heard you backstage. I heard you having a good time. I hope you will have a good time. And I hope all of you will enjoy all the songs that I have to do for you. And I'd like to do a song for you now that I wrote about an old red-headed girl. Did you know her? She was trying to steal my old man, but she didn't get him. I fought that red-headed woman like a wildcat. You know what she done, don't you? Well, she jerked my wig off and almost beat me to death with it.